Father, we thank you for your word. Your word says that the earth will be full with the knowledge of God's glory as the water covers the sea. So Lord, we give you an invitation right now. We say,

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We declare in the Middle East, oh God, Indonesia will be saved. Revival in China. Revival in Pakistan. Revival in Indonesia. Oh God, a tenfold window, we cry out, oh God, for an outpouring of your spirit. In the name of Jesus, we declare the dominion mandate, oh God. We give you an invitation for visitation.

0: takes place, and your imagination is how you meditate in the Word of God. Those two things are huge, and I cover them in a lot more detail in the book and in the CDs and DVDs that we're offering, and so I encourage you to please get them. What I want to begin to deal with today is to talk about how that your imagination is how you connect with the invisible world. There is an invisible world, and it's amazing how that most people don't believe this. And for the same reason that many people reject imagination because they equate it with fantasy, there's a lot of people that don't believe that there is anything that exists beyond what you can see, taste, hear, smell, and feel. And they think that somehow or another they are mature and they're dealing in reality when they just refuse to believe that there's anything going on that you can't see. But that is not what the Word of God teaches. I've already used Hebrews chapter 11, verse 1. Faith is the substance of things hoped for, the evidence of things not seen. So there is evidence of things not seen. It didn't say evidence of things that don't exist. They do exist. They just exist in an unseen world. God is unseen. Now, He has manifested Himself, but it says in John chapter 4, verse 24, that God is a spirit, and those who worship Him must worship Him in spirit and in truth. God has taken physical form. He has manifested Himself like to Moses in Exodus chapter 33, chapter 34. And there are things like that, but God Himself is a spirit being. Angels are spirit beings, and they can manifest in physical form. It says in Hebrews chapter 13 that many have entertained angels unaware. So I'm not saying that they cannot come over into the physical realm, but there is an entire spiritual world that exists, and one of the ways you connect with it is through your imagination, not through fantasy. Fantasy is where you just choose to think whatever you want to, or not through New Age where you just sit in a lotus position and make some noise or something and just open up your mind to the universe. You can contact demonic stuff through that. But when you take the Word of God and you meditate on it, you begin to use your imagination. You can begin to see and perceive into the spiritual world. Let me use some scriptures on this. 2 Corinthians chapter 4. This is the Apostle Paul speaking. And if you took it all in context, I'm not going to take time to read all of this. But if you took it in context, he talked about how all of the things that he was suffering and the things that he was going through. And then he said this in verse 17, "For our light affliction, which is but for a moment, worketh for us a far more exceeding and eternal weight of glory, while we look not at the things which are seen, but at the things which are not seen. For the things which are seen are temporal," or temporary, "but the things which are not seen are eternal." Now, this makes it very clear. He says we are looking at things that can't be seen. Now, if they can't be seen, then how can you look at them? You look at them with your heart, in your mind's eyes. You get what the Bible says. For instance, in the next few verses, down in chapter 5, remember that men are the ones that put the chapter and verse divisions in here, and there's nothing wrong with that. That helps us find things quickly. But it's not a separate thought. It's not like he's closed, you know, the fourth chapter and went into the fifth chapter and he's now on a new subject. No, he's illustrating what he was talking about. In verse 18, he was talking about looking at things that can't be seen. And then in chapter 5, he starts talking about that if this physical body was to die, and he uses the terminology, our tabernacle, but it's talking about your physical body. If your physical body was to die, that we have a glorified body waiting on us that is from heaven. Now, that is not something that you can see. You can't see that with your physical eyes. There's people that are always trying to prove that the Bible is true in some physical, tangible way. Now, there's a lot of evidence. I've got some teaching out that shows how many manuscripts of the Bible and the confirmation of prophecy and on and on. I'm not saying that there is no proof, but I'm saying that ultimately you have to receive the Word of God by faith. Without faith, it's impossible to please God. It also says in Hebrews chapter 4, verse 2, that the word preached unto them did not profit them, not being mixed with faith in them that heard it. You are not going to get the word of God proven to you in just some physical, tangible way. And what he's saying here is that we have a body, a physical body, that we can see, that we can touch, that we can feel. But the word teaches that we also have a glorified body that is waiting for us. We are going to be resurrected with a glorified body, but you can't prove that. People are always trying to somehow or another prove this. I've actually read things where they took a person who was dying and they weighed them. They were on some kind of a scale. And when they died, all of a sudden there was a lessening of the weight. And they say that that was the spirit and the soul leaving the body. But you know, that's debatable. You could say that that's when the person quits breathing in, that that's the difference in the weight. They're always trying to physically somehow or another prove it. You can't necessarily prove this. You can't see the spirit and the soul when they leave a person's body. But according to the word of God, what Paul is saying right here, he's illustrating how that you look at things that you can't be seen. Here is something that you can't see, but you can believe. And that is that you have a body that is going to be resurrected. You are going to have a glorified body. And it says in verse 5, this is 2 Corinthians 5:5, "Now he that hath wrought us for the selfsame thing is God, who hath also given unto us the earnest of the Spirit." The word earnest means a down payment. The Holy Spirit in your life is a confirmation, a proof, a guarantee to those who receive him that these other things that we can't see are true. And then he says in verse 6, "Therefore we are always confident, knowing that whilst we are at home in the body, we are absent from the Lord, for we walk by faith and not by sight. We are confident, I say, and willing rather to be absent from the body and to be present with the Lord." So all of these verses, again, are just amplifying on 2 Corinthians 4:18, where it says we are looking at things that can't be seen. And then he uses this fact that we believe that we are going to have our body resurrected. We're going to have a glorified body. And that's walking by faith and not by sight. And we are confident that to be absent from this body, when we lay down this body, when we die and go to be with the Lord, that we are instantly into the presence of the Lord. So anyway, I'm using this as an illustration to say that you can't see these things with just your physical eyes. You can't feel these things with your hand, with your touch, with your senses. You have to use your imagination, a Holy Ghost-inspired imagination, not fantasy, and just come up with whatever. But you have to take the Word of God and let it paint a picture on the inside of you. Now, I could stop right here, and we could just focus on this one thing about resurrection. And I could take scriptures from 1 Corinthians chapter 15, 2 Thessalonians chapter 4, these scriptures right here, and there's other places in the Word, and I could just go through and teach what the Word of God says about how we are going to be resurrected, that this life, when you end, is not all that there is to it, that there is a life after this. We are either going to heaven or to hell based on our acceptance or rejection of Jesus. And I could take the Word of God and I could teach on this for days, maybe weeks. And through that, if you would take those scriptures, you could use your imagination to see what is going to be on the other side. Now, we don't have a clear picture of it because the Lord hadn't totally revealed everything. But there's enough information in the Word of God to make it very clear that there is a spiritual world, there is a spiritual existence after you get out of this physical world. I could also take scriptures about angels, and I could show you where angels appeared unto Manoah, Gideon's parents, to where angels appeared unto Abraham, and I could go through many examples in scripture and over in Hebrews chapter 13 where it says, many have entertained angels unaware. And I could go through and show you all of these scriptures. And from that, you could begin to start painting a picture in your imagination. And that's how you see things that can't be seen. You know, if you are wanting to look, if you are looking at this table, it's easy. You don't have to imagine this. You can see it. But if there are things in the invisible world, the way that you make those things become real to you is to let the Word of God paint a picture. That is your imagination. And there is a spiritual world that exists. You know, right now, wherever you are, I would suspect that the vast majority of you are at home watching this on your television set. Some of you might be on your computer and watching it through our website or on YouTube or, you know, on and on you could go. And so today we have many different ways. But if you were sitting in your home, you may look around and you may not see anything. You might have a dog or a cat, or you might have another person there, something that you can see. But I can guarantee you there are angels and there are demons. Now, that upsets some people, and some people say, oh, no, there's no demons. We've pled the blood all over our house, and no demons can get in here. Did you know at the Last Supper, as Jesus was taking the last communion with his disciples, and they were sitting there, it says Satan entered in to Judas. And then the Lord told him, that which you do, do quickly. If Jesus couldn't keep the devil out of his Last Supper with his disciples, then I think that you are deceived to think that somehow or another you can keep the devil out. No, Satan is present. There are demons that are present, but you don't have to worry about it because he can't do anything without your consent and cooperation. So I'm not saying this to instill fear in people, but I'm saying that there is a spiritual world and there are angels and there are demons that exist. There are things that are going on in the spiritual world. Now, I don't believe that we need to just become weird where we walk around and see a demon on every doorknob and things, but you do need to be aware of the spiritual world. And again, I go back to this verse where the Apostle Paul said that he just had a light affliction. And this wasn't because he didn't have as many problems as you and I have. You could turn over to 2 Corinthians chapter 11. I'm not going to do that right now. But he lists there some of his light afflictions. And that was being stoned and left for dead. That was being beaten with whips. That was being beaten with rods. That was being imprisoned. That was being shipwrecked. That was being a night and a day in the deep. And on it goes. Paul was persecuted and he suffered more problems than you and I do. And yet he said it's just a light affliction. Now, how could he say that? Because he wasn't just looking in the physical world, he was looking at things that could not be seen. Specifically, if you stop and think about it this way, you know, even if you suffered for 20, 30, 40, 50 years down here on earth, and if just things went wrong with you, did you know that 50 years, 70 years here on earth is going to be like the snap of a finger compared to eternity? We are going to live forever in eternity, forever and ever. And in eternity, John chapter 14 talks about there, Jesus is preparing a mansion for us. Over in the book of Revelation, it says that the streets are paved with pure gold, that the gates are made out of one huge pearl, that the foundation is these precious stones, diamond and beryl and onyx and all of these things. It's going to be a blast. There is going to be no need for light, is what Revelation says, because the Lord is the light of the city. There won't be any evil there. All sorrow will pass away. See, what I'm doing is taking all of the things that are said about eternity, about heaven, and I'm using those words to paint a picture. Now, if you thought about that and thought that someday you are going to live in absolute perfection with no devil, no demons, no problems, no sickness, no more sorrow, no more pain, and if you thought that that is going to last for eternity, and if you were to take your problems that you're suffering right now and put that up against eternity, it would shrink your problems down to where, just like the Apostle Paul, you'd say, it's just a light affliction. This is only going to last for 20, 30, 40 years maximum or something. I'm going to spend eternity in heaven. See, if people would think like that, it would just change everything, not only about the positive side, but when you see people that are evil and that are prospering and it looks like they're winning, they've got the money, They've got the fame. They're the ones that are being interviewed. They're on television. They're the ones that are getting all the magazine covers. And sometimes it just looks like that the people who aren't serving God are doing better than the people who are serving God. Now, that is very short-sighted when you see that, because you may see them for a moment, like a flash of light. They may prosper for a brief period of time. But when you look at things in light of eternity, they are going to not live forever. Someday they're going to stand before God. And if they did not make God their Lord, if they did not yield to Him, they are going to be confined to hell. They are going to be punished forever and ever. And we that have accepted the Lord are going to shine like the sun, is what the scripture says. See, if you got to thinking that way, it would not only encourage you about your future, but when you see other people supposedly prospering, you would know that it's just short-lived. You would know that someday they're going to stand before the Lord and every knee is going to bow. Every tongue is going to confess that Jesus is Lord. And there isn't going to be any of this arrogance. There isn't going to be these people that are atheist and that are, you know, just defying God and blaspheming God and all of the things that we see. Someday it's all going to change. So if you were to look at things that can't be seen, if you were to look at eternity, if you were to look at what the Word says about your future and about the future of those that don't know God, did you know what? It would change everything that you do see. And like the Apostle Paul, you'd say, it's just a light affliction. Being afflicted, being shipwrecked, being imprisoned for years at a time, being stoned and left for dead, being hated of all men and on, it's just a light affliction because, man, someday we are going to be so compensated that compared to the compensation, the reward that God is going to give us, anything we're suffering down here is nothing to be compared. Again, there's scriptures that says that the former things won't even come to mind, that the things, you know, are not even worthy to be compared with the glory which shall be revealed in us. And you take all of these things and it just changes the way you see things. So what I'm saying through all of this is that you need to see with your heart, which is your imagination, just as well as you see with your physical eyes. And yet, sad to say, the average Christian, let me even rephrase that, the majority of Christians, the vast majority of Christians, do not use their imagination to see what God says coming to pass. They are just locked in to only what they can see with their eyes, only what they can hear with their ears, only what they can feel and touch. That's the only reality that exists to most people. And because of that, man, they are just not playing with a full deck. This is not the way that God made us to be. I believe that God made us not with just five senses, but with six senses. That sixth sense is, you could say, faith, but as I'm going to teach, I'm not quite there yet, but next week I'll be getting into this. Faith is activated by your conscience, by your imagination. Faith only brings into reality what your imagination has already seen. Now, that's a huge statement, and I know that some of you may think, well, boy, I don't agree with that. I'm going to be teaching on that out of Hebrews chapter 11, verse 1 next week and showing you these things. But you have the ability to see things with your heart that you can't see with your mind, and that's your imagination. Your imagination is where you conceive things. Your imagination is how you meditate and take just words on a page and make them come alive. And your imagination provides you with evidence. You see things that are real. They're in the spiritual realm. And you see them. And that becomes real to you, as real as anything that you can see, taste, hear, smell, or feel. I tell you, this is powerful. What I'm doing is just basically explaining the way that God made us to be. And I know that there has been a lot of criticism. There's a lot of people think that I'm talking about just imagining whatever you want. No, this needs to be a Holy Ghost inspired. You need to take the Word of God, and your imagination needs to be confined to what the Word of God says and promises about the unseen realm. But nonetheless, there is an unseen realm, and you have to be able to see it, and you see these things in your heart. Man, I've got a lot more to share about this. I've got this book entitled The Power of Imagination. The subtitle is Unlocking Your Ability to Receive from God. If you can understand the things that we're talking about, I tell you, this will revolutionize your relationship with the Lord and your ability to receive. I also have CDs, DVDs. I have DVDs that were taken live. I have some that were taken from television. It'll be a blessing to you. Listen to our announcer as he gives you all this information about how you can receive the product. And I encourage you to please call or write today and receive this teaching. And then join me again tomorrow as I continue the gospel truth.
1: Bedankt voor het luisteren naar Gospel Truth met Andrew Womack op God Radio. 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Deel met ons via andrewwomack.nl. 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

0: around, he'll turn for good. 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
0: This sickness is for his glory.

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0: Dit is de Corrie ten Boom podcast. Met daarin een selectie van de mooiste toespraken die Corrie ten Boom heeft opgenomen voor TWR.
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0: Bedankt voor het luisteren naar deze Corrie ten Boom podcast. 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
4: Today I'm continuing my teaching through the series entitled The Power of Imagination. I have a brand new book out on this and a CD set and just a lot of ways for you to get hold of this. But this is a powerful, powerful teaching. Matter of fact, the subtitle of this teaching is Unlocking Your Ability to Receive from God. Whether you realize it or not, your imagination is like your skeleton. It's your frame. That's exactly what it says in Psalms 103:14. He knows our frame. He remembers that we are but dust. And that word frame there is the exact same word that was translated imagination a number of times in Scripture. Your imagination is your frame. This is how you are built. And it also, that Hebrew word, Y-T-S-E-R, it was literally translated. It literally means conception. That's what it means. Your imagination is where you conceive things from God. It's what holds you up. It's how you function, not only in the spiritual realm, but just in the natural realm. I've already taught all of these things. I'm not going to go back through it, but it's how you remember. It's how you see things. It's how you know where your car is parked. We've talked about all of those kind of things. You use your imagination constantly. So your imagination is where you conceive things. Your imagination is how you meditate on the Word. Psalms 1:2 and Psalms 2:1, the exact same Hebrew word was translated imagination and meditation, two different ways, because the way you meditate is to use your imagination. And what I started teaching on yesterday is that your imagination is how you recognize that there is a spiritual world. You have to keep this in your imagination. You have to constantly be aware of a spiritual world that exists. Yesterday I was using 2 Corinthians chapter 4, verses 17 and 18, and specifically there in verse 18, he says, "While we look at the things that are not seen, for the things which are seen are temporal," that means temporary, "but the things which are not seen are eternal." Did you know that if you aren't careful, you will go to thinking that this physical world, what you can see, taste, hear, smell, and feel, is all that there is to reality. But those verses, the Apostle Paul, the man who wrote half of the books in the New Testament, said he was looking at things that could not be seen, that everything that can be seen, everything that can be touched, everything that's tangible is temporary. Did you know someday this earth is going to be dissolved, is what the Word of God teaches us. It'll melt with the fervent heat, and God is going to create a new heaven and a new earth. Everything that you can see right now, whether it's the mountains, whether it's a tree, whether it's a man-made structure, if you take the hardest substance on earth, a diamond, and all of these things, someday those things are all going to be gone. Anything that you can see or touch is temporary. But the things that you can't see and touch, those things are eternal. That's exactly what 2 Corinthians chapter 4, verse 18 is saying. The spiritual things are more important than the physical things that were created from the Spirit. Did you know that the parent force is greater than the thing that it creates? Everything physical, the sun, the moon, the stars, all of these things were created from the unseen realm. Hebrews chapter 11, verse 3 says, "By faith we understand that the worlds were framed by the Word of God, so that things which are seen were not made of things which do appear." It didn't say that things that are seen were made out of nothing. No, there was spiritual substance. There was God. He conceived these things. The spiritual realm existed before this physical world was created, and this physical world is going to be destroyed someday and remade. There will be a new heaven and a new earth, but the spiritual things that existed before this earth are going to exist after this earth has already been replaced with a new one. Spiritual things are more real than physical things. Man, I wished I had the ability to say this better. You know, I can see some things in my heart because the Word of God has painted a picture to me that I honestly just don't have the words to express it. But I'm trying to say that this is what your imagination is for. You don't just choose to imagine whatever you want. Now, see, that's fantasy. You can believe that there's fairies and that there's dust and that there's, you know, the magic kingdom and all of this kind of stuff, and you can get into fantasy. That's not what I'm talking about. I'm talking about you take the Word of God and you let the Word of God show you things and you grasp it and see it in your imagination, in your heart. Let me give you a scriptural example of this. 2 Kings chapter 6. This is where Elisha, the man of God, had been telling the king of Israel, the king of Syria's battle plans. And every time the king of Syria sent his armies into Israel to, destroy or to take captive or to conquer a city, well, Elisha was told these things from God, and he went and told the king of Israel. And so the king of Israel would set up an ambush, and every time the king of Syria came into the land, it was known, and he would be defeated. And after a few of these times, he finally said, "Somebody here's got to be a traitor. Somebody has to be giving away our secrets." And a little maid, one of his servant girls, said, "There's none of us that are disloyal to you. What it is, there's a man of God in Israel, Elisha, the man of God, and he tells the king of Israel the words that you speak in your bedchamber." Man, that's amazing. So the king of Syria sent his armies down to where Elisha and his servant Gehazi were, and they surrounded the city. And in the morning, Gehazi, the servant of Elisha, got up and walked out on the walls of the city. And as he looked, here were Syrians, thousands of Syrians surrounding the city. And he knew that his master, Elisha, had been giving away the battle plans. And so he knew that they were in trouble. And so look at what he said. In verse 15, it says, "And when the servant of the man of God was risen early and gone forth, behold, a host compassed the city, both with horses and chariots. And his servant said unto him, Alas, my master, how shall we do? This is just the King James way of saying he panicked. What are we going to do? He went in and told Elisha, we're surrounded, horses and chariots and armies. And he knew that they were there because they had found out that Elisha was giving away their military secrets. And look at what Elisha said. He answered and said, Fear not, for they that be with us are more than they that be with them. Now, did you know if Elisha had only been aware of the physical things that he could see, taste, hear, smell, and feel, he wouldn't have responded this way. And see, this is the reason that most of us, when the doctor tells you that you've got a disease and that you're going to have to live with it or that you're going to die, it's a terminal disease, this is why most of us fall apart like a $2 suitcase, is because we just don't focus on the unseen realm. We don't see that what the Word says. We don't see that on the inside of us, if you are a born-again Christian, you have the same power that raised Jesus Christ from the dead. You have raising from the dead power on the inside of you. Now see, that is not a fantasy. That's a reality, but you can't see it. You can't see that power. You can't hook yourself up to some machine that will check that you have that power, but that's what the Word of God says. And there's many people that can quote those verses. There's many verses, but in Ephesians chapter 1, verse 18 and 19, he's praying that the eyes of your understanding would be enlightened. And in verse 19, he says, so that you could see the power, the exceeding greatness of his power towards us who believe, the same power that he used when he raised Jesus Christ from the dead and set him at his own right hand in the heavenly places. Those verses, and there's many others, say that we have this raising from the dead power on the inside of us. But have you seen that? Now, you might be able to quote that. You might have been able to go to Ephesians chapter 1 and find those verses. But have you taken those verses and let them paint a picture so that you see yourself with raising from the dead power? Have you seen yourself raising people from the dead? See, I've used this as an example before about how I took John chapter 14, verse 12, where Jesus said, Verily, verily, I say unto you, he that believeth on me, the works that I do shall he do also, and greater works than these shall he do, because I go unto my Father. And I took those verses and meditated on them until I began to see it. I not only saw Jesus raising people from the dead, I saw me raising people from the dead. And then once I saw it on the inside, then I saw it on the outside. Did you know just 2 days ago, 3 days ago, we were having our Healing Is Here conference and we had a woman that came all the way from New York with a child that was terminally ill. And I don't know all of the details, but I know that as we were on the platform, there were six of us up there doing a question and answer session. She came forward and placed the baby on the stage. And I wasn't the one that was actually laying hands on the baby, but I was in a group and I was laying hands on those who were laying hands on the baby. And some of the people that were with me, Carly Terades, picked the baby up and said it was totally lifeless. Daniel Amstutz, who works with us, said that he had his hand on the baby's chest. There was no heartbeat. There was nothing. And the baby was dead. She just laid it on the stage. And so we all started praying. And within just a few moments, I could see that this baby was just totally limp. And then all of a sudden, I mean, his hands jerked like this. He started breathing real fast. And Daniel had his hand on the baby's heart. And the heart started beating again. And then it calmed down. And the baby was fine. We saw a baby raised from the dead in just the last few days. But did you know that every one of us have this raising from the dead power on the inside of us? But most people have never gone beyond just the things that they see with their eyes, that they hear with their ears, that they feel with their touch. And because they haven't seen this, well, then most people, they could even quote the scriptures and tell you what it

in the natural, you would have to say he lied. Because you could count the troops out there by the hundreds or by the thousands, 1,000, 2,000, 3,000. There was all of these enemy troops that were surrounding them. And then you look over and there's just Gehazi and Elisha. So one, two. Two versus thousands. And see, this is what a lot of people do. They will sit there and say, well, you faith people, you're sitting here saying that you're healed. And anybody can tell. You can go to the doctor and here's the doctor's report. It proves that you've got cancer, that you've still got this, and yet you're saying that you're healed. Well, that's a lie. You're just lying. You're just faking it until you make it. You're just saying that it's so when it really isn't so. And if you will just keep saying it long enough, you think it will become so. Well, now see, that would all be true if all you believe that exists is this physical, tangible world. But there is a spirit world, and there's a spirit on the inside of you. You are a spirit. You have a soul. You live in a body, but the spirit is the real life-giving part of you. It says in James chapter 2 and verse 26, as the body without the spirit is dead, so faith without works is dead also. Your spirit is the real life-giving part, and it just gets around in this physical body, but your spirit is the real you. Spiritual things are more important than physical things. But what I'm saying right here is just absolutely foreign to the majority of Christians. They are completely dominated and controlled by just what they can see, taste, hear, smell, and feel. So for people who are like that, that's what the Bible calls carnal. Carnal, to most people, is a word that means sinful, ungodly, or something like that. Well, carnality includes all sin and all ungodliness. But did you know that a lot of things that aren't sin are carnal? The word carnal literally is describing the five senses. Things that are, if you are carnally minded, you are controlled and dominated and limited by your five senses. And Elisha, if he would have been carnal, if he would have only been operating in the natural, then what he said about there's more with us than there are with them, that would have been a lie. And this is what a lot of people think because they are carnal and they're trying to judge me and what I'm believing by their carnality instead of understanding that there's a spiritual world and that I can speak things that are true in the spiritual world that haven't yet manifested in the physical world. See, this is what Elisha did. Right after he said this, I'm sure that Gehazi, his servant, thought, man, you have lost it. You are now crazy. There's thousands of them and there's two of us and you're saying there's more with us than there are with them. Look what Elisha did in verse 17. It says, and Elisha prayed and said, Lord, I pray thee, open his eyes that he may see. Now, I can guarantee you, he wasn't talking about his physical eyes. His physical eyes were open. That's the reason he saw the Syrians, the horses and the chariots of fire. His physical eyes were probably wide open, as big as saucers looking at this and fearful. He wasn't talking about his physical eyes. He was talking about open up the eyes of his heart. Let him see with his heart, which is what an imagination is, your ability to see something that you can't see with your eyes. He asked the Lord to open up the eyes of his heart that he may see. And look at the rest of this verse. It says, the Lord opened the eyes of the young man and he saw, and behold, the mountain was full of horses and chariots of fire round about Elisha. So you see what Elisha said, there's more with us than with them. That was true. If you take into account all the realm of reality, that the spiritual world does exist, and in the spiritual world, there was horses and chariots of fire completely surrounding them. Elisha wasn't lying. He wasn't saying something that wasn't true, hoping it would become true. No, he was speaking the truth, the greater spiritual truth. And spiritual truth will always trump physical truth if you believe it. Now, there is a spiritual world out there, and there's a spiritual world on the inside. Inside of every born-again believer, you have already been healed
1 Peter 2:24, by his stripes you were healed. It's already done.

0: Ephesians chapter 1, verse 19, you have the same power that raised Jesus Christ from the dead. It's not out there in heaven someplace. It's on the inside of you. That is truth. That is reality. It's not physical reality. It's a spiritual reality, but it's real. But did you know that your faith is like a bridge between the spiritual reality and the physical reality? You can't just because it's true in the spirit doesn't mean it's going to change your physical body. If you are truly born again in your spirit, you have the same power that raised Jesus Christ from the dead. It's in your spirit. It is just inches, centimeters away from whatever that tumor is, that cancer. But it won't affect that cancer. It won't affect the physical realm unless you provide faith. As it says in Hebrews chapter 11, verse 1, now faith is the substance of things hoped for. Substance means tangibility. You can touch it. You can feel it. This table has substance. Faith provides substance. Faith brings things out of the spiritual realm and into the physical realm. It's like a bridge between the two. There is no direct connection. That which is spiritual is spiritual. That which is carnal is carnal. Jesus said that in John chapter 3. That which is flesh. That which is spirit is spirit. There is no direct connection. Your faith is like a conduit, a tube, or a bridge between the spiritual world and the physical world. And so in the spirit, you do have everything that you need from God, but you have to believe it. And how do you believe it? Well, you look at things just like Elisha. It didn't say that Elisha saw the horses and chariots of fire. He didn't have to see them. He didn't pray that his eyes would be opened. He prayed that his servant's eyes would be open. If you go back to 2 Kings chapter 2, Elisha had already seen the horses and the chariots of God, the angels of God. When his master, Elijah, was caught up into heaven, they were parted by this chariot of fire and horses that came down and parted the two. And then Elijah was taken up into heaven in a whirlwind. Elisha saw that. He saw it and he knew that it existed. And there is no indication here that he saw it in this case, but he didn't have to. He had already seen it. Well, we have the Word of God that now paints us a picture. And what we've got to do is get to where we take this Word and we see ourselves, that we have the same power that raised Jesus from the dead, and I can lay hands on the sick and they shall recover. I will see the dead raised. All of this is involving your imagination. Your imagination is where you make these things come alive. I tell you, the things that I'm saying here are so important. You know what basically happened right here is the opposite of what happened in Genesis chapter 3. In Genesis chapter 3, that's where it records the fall of Adam and Eve, where they ate of the tree of the knowledge of good and evil. And it said their eyes were open and they knew they were naked. They had been walking by faith. 2 Corinthians chapter 5, verse 7 says, we walk by faith and not by sight. I dealt with those verses on yesterday's program. And I believe that Adam and Eve not only had five senses, they had a sixth sense, faith, which enabled them to see with their heart. And they were walking by faith so much that they hadn't even focused on the fact that they were naked. And I've heard some people say, well, they were clothed with the glory of God and the righteousness of God, and people spiritualize that. And there's points to be made from that. I'm not saying that that is not, that's totally invalid, but it says in Genesis chapter 2, I believe it's around verse 25, that they were both naked, the man and his wife, and they were not ashamed. They did not have some robe of righteousness or glory over them. They were totally naked, and yet they hadn't realized they were naked until they ate of the fruit, and then it says their eyes were opened. That's not talking about their physical eyes. Their physical eyes had been opened. That's how they were able to see. But they had been walking by faith. They were using their faith and their imagination And they were seeing things with their heart that they couldn't see with their eyes. And that was dominant to them. But when they sinned, their spiritual eyesight became dim and their physical eyes began to dominate. Here in 2 Kings chapter 6, it was the exact opposite of this. Gehazi, the servant of Elisha, had been dominated by his physical sight, but all of a sudden his spiritual eyes were open. Man, I've got more to share about this, but I'll continue on this next week. I'm out of time today, but I've got this brand new book entitled The Power of Imagination. I tell you, this would change your life. I've also got CDs and DVDs that were taken from meetings and from our television program. If you'll listen, our announcer will give you all the information, and please call or write today.
1: 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Aangeraakt door dit onderwijs? Deel met ons via andrewwomack.nl. 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
1: And the King of Glory shall come in. 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

Lord, we want to intercede for our country. 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We ask that you forgive us, O Most High God, for the prejudice that's in our hearts, O God.